It'll be on different platforms. First, life101radio.net, also vstream.com, and also YouTube channel, Believe What's Written, Facebook group, Believe What's Written. So I'm Caleb Roberts. It's nice to be here once again. The first show we carried out a few days ago was called The Nature of God. Today, we are about to cover the characteristics of God so that you can have a better understanding of who God is, God's functions, what he does, his emotions, and that you can learn the things of God. And you know what the Bible is referring to when it's speaking of God's works. All right, so before we move forward, I want to let you know that we have our show key scripture, and it's from Romans chapter 15 and verse 4. Some of you may know that scripture, Romans chapter 15 and verse 4. And it says, "For whatsoever things were written aforetime were written for our learning, that we through patience and comfort of the scriptures might have hope." So that's our key scripture on the show. For whatsoever things were written aforetime, that means times past, right, were written for our learning, so that we may learn. We are always in the learning phase as Christians. We always learn. It doesn't matter if you read the scripture last week. God can show you a revelation on that same scripture the next week you read it. So we're always learning. Anyone tell you that they know everything, or God show them everything and they know everything, that person is not telling you the truth. No one knows everything. Only one who knows all is God himself. So keep that in mind. That's our key scripture. All right, so we're going to cover the characteristics of God. I'm sure some of you may know some of these characteristics, but we're going to cover it in some details so that we can move forward and get deeper into the Word of God. And you know that like I said in the last show, we're doing this. It seems kind of like Sunday school, but for us to move forward to the deeper things of the Word, we have to go back to the basics and know the things of who God is, his characteristics, his functions, so that we can understand the rest of the Word when we cover it. All right? So the characteristics of God. God is an emotional God. All right? God is a jealous God. He describes himself as a jealous God. God is love. All right? God is long-suffering. God is patient. God is angry at times. God hates. There are things that God hates. God is compassionate. He's merciful. He is faithful. God is a forgiving God. He's a forgiving. He is righteous. He is gracious. All right? So we're going to cover those things, and God repents. God repented that he made man. In Genesis chapter 6, God repented. All right? And also, what we're going to do towards the ending of the show, we want to keep our time this time around, because the last time we went about 20 minutes over, and the show is supposed to be 1 hour, so we're going to try to keep our time this time around. All right, so what we're going to do, we're going to cover the different characteristics of God.

chapter and verse. All right? So we're covering God is love. All right? If you go to 1 John, I know we're going to go quickly this time around. Last time we took our time and we were moving kind of slow, but this time we're moving a little quicker. God is love. All right, First John chapter 4 and verse 16. Meet me in First John chapter 4 in your Bible. First John chapter 4, verse 16. He says, "And we have known and believed that the love that God hath to us. God is love, and he that dwelleth in love dwelleth in God, and God in him." All right? So, John is saying here that God is love, right? And he that dwelleth in love dwelleth in God. All right? So, love is very important. We have to love one another as brethren and sisters. We have to love one another. We may not necessarily like each other's habits or ways, but we have to love one another. That's a command from God. God is a jealous God. All right? Exodus, meet me in Exodus chapter 20, Ten Commandments. Exodus chapter 20 and verse 3. Exodus chapter 20 and verse 3. We're going to read down to verse 5. All right? Okay. "Thou shalt have no other gods before me. Thou shalt not make unto thee any graven image or any likeness of anything that is in heaven above or that is in the earth beneath or that is in the water under the earth. Thou shalt not bow down thyself to them nor serve them, for I, the Lord thy God, am a jealous God, visiting the iniquities of the fathers upon the children unto the third and fourth generations of them that hate me." So God is a jealous God. All right? And he says that clearly in his word. He is a jealous God. All right. Long-suffering. God is long-suffering. We're going to go to the book of Numbers. Meet me in the book of Numbers, chapter 14 and verse 18. All right? Numbers chapter 14 and verse 18. He says, "The Lord is long-suffering and of great mercy, forgiving iniquity and transgression, and by no means clearing the guilty, visiting the iniquity of the fathers upon the children of the unto the third and fourth generation." So you see, that's what we covered just a second ago. He visits iniquity from the third and fourth generation. So whatever you did, God can also have your third and fourth generation under that curse or under that sanction for your transgressions from whatever you did. In other words, your great or great grandchildren who might be paying for some of your transgressions. So God is long-suffering. All right. Patient. God is a patient God. God is very patient. Especially when it comes to people who have backslidden.

God is patient. All right? Okay, we're going to cover God's patience in Psalms chapter 103, verses 6, going down to verse 9. Psalms chapter 103, verses 6 to 9. The Lord executeth righteousness and judgment for all that are oppressed. He made known his ways unto Moses, his acts unto the children of Israel. The Lord is merciful and gracious, slow to anger, and plenteous in mercy. He will not chide, neither will keep his anger forever. See, when he says he will not chide, he will not always rebuke. He will not always, you know, hold it against you, or neither will he keep his anger forever. You see? We're going to cover, this did not cover patience. It covered merciful and gracious. All right? All right. God is an angry God. Let's cover that in the book of Isaiah chapter 13. Isaiah chapter 13. We're going to cover that in Isaiah chapter 13 and verse 9. Behold, the day of the Lord cometh, cruel, both with wrath and fierce anger, to lay the land desolate, and he shall destroy the sinners thereof out of it. So God has anger, and after his anger follows his judgment. God is a judge. All right? There are things that God hates. All right? In the book of Proverbs, go to Proverbs chapter 26. Meet me in Proverbs chapter 26. We're going to cover the things that God hates. All right? Proverbs chapter 6. Proverbs chapter 6, verse 16 to 19. All right, it says, these six things doth the Lord hate. Yea, seven are an abomination unto him. A proud look. God doesn't like a proud look at all. Well, I see people flashing nice clothes, nice shoes, gator shoes, expensive jewelry, hat, you know, makeup, painted nails, all that is a proud look. God does not like a proud look. A lying tongue, God hates liars, people who lie, all right? So if you're a Christian, you refrain yourself from lying. The hands that shed innocent blood. You know, if you kill someone, doesn't matter if you're wrong or right, God hates that. God said, thou shalt not kill. All right? And that also goes for abortion. God does not like that. A heart that deviseth wicked imaginations. So God hates a man who thinks of wicked things to do and even follows up by doing it. You know, God does not like a man with a wicked heart. Feet that be swift in running to mischief. People who are so eager and happy to do wickedness and mischief unto others. God does not like that. A false witness that speaketh lies.
when people go up on this witness stand or confess or about doing someone doing something to them or others or their relatives, and it's not true. God hates that. And he that soweth discord unto brethren. So, you know, some people, when they see you with a good relationship, they try to find a way to sow discord, make up a lie or rumor that he said that about you or you said that about him, and a back and forth, and break up your relationship with that brother or sister. God hates that. All right? So these are the seven things that God hates. All right? God is a compassionate God. Psalms chapter 145 and verse 8. It means Psalms chapter 145 and verse 8. God is a compassionate God. The Lord is gracious, full of compassion, slow to anger, and of great mercy. So God is a compassionate God. And throughout the Jesus' life, he showed his compassion to others when he walked the earth. He showed his compassion and, you know, healed and helped others when you were in need, all right? God is merciful. If you're up and about today, you're here by God's mercy. God showed you mercy by waking you up this morning. We're going to cover it from 2 Chronicles verse 30. And I'm sorry, chapter 30 and verse 9. 2 Chronicles chapter 30 and verse 9. All right, we're going to cover God's mercy. For if ye turn again unto the Lord, your brethren and your children shall find compassion before them that lead them captive, so that ye shall come again into this land. For the Lord your God is gracious and merciful. He will not turn away his face from you if you return unto him. You see, so God is merciful. Even if you're a Christian and you backslid, you went back into the ways of the world, God is going to show you mercy. That's what this verse is saying. Even if you if ye return unto him, he say he's going to show you grace and mercy. He's very gracious and very merciful. All right. God is faithful. God is a faithful God. He's faithful to his people, and he's faithful to his own word. All right, we're going to cover that in 1 John. Meet me in 1 John chapter 1. And verse 9. 1 John chapter 1 and verse 9. If we confess our sins, he is faithful. You hear that? He is faithful and just to forgive us our sins and to cleanse us from all unrighteousness. So that's a key word there, faithful. He is very faithful to his word. God cannot go against his word. It's impossible. God is his word. His word is faithful. He's faithful towards his word. God is forgiving. Psalms chapter 32 and verse 5. It means Psalms chapter 32 and verse 5. God's forgiveness. God showed his forgiveness throughout the word. It says here, I acknowledged my sin unto thee, and my iniquity have I not hid. I said, I will confess my transgression unto the Lord, and thou forgivest the iniquity of my sin. All right? So God forgive.
But you have to acknowledge and repent of your sins, and God will forgive you. All right? God is righteous. God is a righteous God. How is he righteous? In everything. Everything God does is righteous. You see, if God casts judgment, that judgment is righteous. Whatever God does is righteous. We're going to cover it from Psalms chapter 145. Psalms 145 and verse 17. All right? The Lord is righteous in all his ways. You see, that's what I just said. Everything God does is righteous. Even when he casts judgment. You see, even when he flooded the earth and everybody, almost everyone died except Noah and his family, that judgment was righteous. All right? God, and that's another story we have to cover when we get deeper into the word. The flood and Noah and his family. There's more to that story, and we're going to cover it. The Lord is righteous in all his ways and holy in all his works. Everything he does is righteous and holy, no matter what it is. All right? All right. God is gracious. We covered that already in the other verses. God is gracious and merciful. All right? Also, God repented. I wanted to cover that briefly during the show. That was in the time of Noah. God repented that he made it, man. Let's go it quickly. We're not going to cover it in depth. We will do it on another show. But I just want to show you that's part of, you know, what God did. That's part of God's characteristic. He repent that he made man. Okay, let's go to Genesis chapter 6. And I believe it's in verse 5 to 7. All right? And God saw that the wickedness of man was great in the earth, and that every imagination of the thoughts of his heart was only evil continually. And it repented the Lord that he made man on the earth, and it grieved him at his heart. So it really hurt God that he saw all the evil and wickedness that was happening during the days of Noah. All right? And the Lord said, I will destroy man whom I have created from the face of the earth, both man and beast, and the creeping thing, and the fowls of the air, for it repenteth me that I have made them. So there's more, like I said, there's more to that story, and we're going to cover that in a different show. And one of the lost books that I referred to on the last show is called Jasher. In fact, there are other references to Jasher in the 66 books that we know of. Okay, so Jasher describes in full detail what happens in the days of Noah. Genesis gives you an account, but Jasher is more detailed. And we'll take a look at it in more depth at a different time. All right? God, and also, when I'm referring to God hates, God said, Jacob I've loved, and Esau I've hated. Let me see. There are a few places that in the Bible. Let me see. Maybe. Okay, Malachi chapter 1. Malachi, meet me in Malachi. Malachi chapter 1 and verse 2.
I have loved you, saith the Lord. Yet he say, wherein hast thou loved us? Was not Esau Jacob's brother, saith the Lord? Yet I loved Jacob. Verse 3. And I hated Esau, and laid his mountains and his heritage waste for the dragons of the wilderness. See, so God said, hated Esau. All right, so that's another story in the Bible that we're going to cover later on in full depth. And we're going to see the reasons and what was really going on in those days. All right, so now what we're going to do, we covered the characteristics of God, and there are also different names that God associate himself with according to his characteristics. So what we're going to do, we're going to cover it, and we're going to move swiftly because it's a lot. God has a lot of names associated to his characteristics. All right, so we're going to cover it. I'm not going to read the verses. I'm just going to let you know the name and the scripture that's associated with that name. All right. Okay. God is known as the advocate. All right. Advocate. Someone that advocates for you. 1 John chapter 2 and verse 1. He's known as an advocate. He is also known as the Lamb of God. John chapter 1 and verse 29. He is the Lamb of God. That means he was the sacrifice. His flesh was the sacrifice. All right? The Lamb, when you hear Lamb, that means a lamb was what they used in the Old Testament to sacrifice. All right? Unto God. Well, he was the Lamb of God. He was the sacrifice of God. All right. The resurrection and the life. That's John chapter 11 and verse 25. The resurrection and the life. All right. God resurrected. He is the first of the resurrected. All right. And the life. God is life. He is the shepherd and bishop of our souls. What is a shepherd? A shepherd is someone that guides the sheep. All right? He guides his sheep. What is a bishop? A bishop is an overseer or a supervisor. So he's the guide and the overseer of our souls. That's what he's saying there. All right? God is a judge. I say that over and over again already. He's a judge. Oh, I'm sorry. Let me go back one bit. I forgot to give you the scripture for that. The shepherd and bishop of our souls. 1 Peter chapter 2 and 25. He's a shepherd and bishop of our souls. All right. God is a judge. All right? Acts chapter 10 and verse 42. God is a judge. All right? God cast judgment throughout the Bible. And we saw that during the flood, during Noah's time, and other different places in the world. The Lord of Lords. All right, 1 Timothy chapter 6 and verse 15. He is the Lord of Lords. Now, keep in mind, all that is the names throughout the Bible that is associated with God's characteristics. All right? All right. He's the rock of your salvation. 1 Corinthians chapter 10 and verse 4.
First Corinthians chapter 10 and verse 4, he's the rock. Right? When God said, upon this rock I will build my church. What rock was he talking about? He's talking about himself. Although I have heard people say he was talking about Peter, but no. God would not put a man on, he would not trust a man to put his church on. All right? He wanted a solid foundation for his church, and that foundation was himself. He's the rock. All right? 1 Corinthians chapter 10 and verse 4. He's a man of sorrows. Man of sorrows. Isaiah chapter 53 and verse 3. He's a master. Remember what we said in the last episode, the nature of God. Master means Lord. Lord means master. All right? Matthew chapter 8 and verse 19. He's the master. A ruler. Head of the church. All right? Ephesians chapter 5 and verse 23. He is the head of the church. God is the head of his church, and we are the body. All right? Faithful and true witness. We just covered that. God is faithful. All right? And he's true. He's a witness. Right? God does not like false witnesses. We just covered that. Revelation chapter 3 and 14. Faithful and true witness. God is a high priest. Hebrews chapter 6 and verse 20. What is a priest? A priest is one that gives you the word. All right? And he's your covering. The priest is a covering. For those single women in the church, your priest or your pastor is your covering if you do not have a husband. All right? He's the door. He is the door. Did I cover the high priest scripture? It's Hebrews chapter 6 and verse 20. All right. The door. For to enter into the kingdom, you have to go through the door. He is the door. All right? He's the only way to get in. Okay, that's why he's the door. So John chapter 10 and verse 9. All right? Okay, he's the living water. He is the living water. John chapter 4 and verse 10. He is the living water. Now, what you could do is, while I'm giving you the different names and the scripture reference, you could write it down and go back and check on it later on. But I have it all listed there. I don't think we'll have enough time to go and check the scriptures, and I'll just elaborate a little bit while I'm referring about it to you. But we have about an hour on the show, and we won't have enough time to cover all these names. All right. Living water, John chapter 4 and verse 10. The bread of life. John chapter 6 and verse 35. The rose of Sharon. Song of Solomon chapter 2 and verse 1. The Messiah. Daniel chapter 9 and verse 25. He is the Alpha and Omega. The Alpha and Omega. Revelation chapter 22 and verse 13. Alpha and Omega. We've heard that throughout our lives going to church. Alpha and Omega, meaning he is the beginning and the end. All right? And if you remember on the first episode, the nature of God, we covered that God is from everlasting to everlasting days. He has no beginning and he has no end. All right? So that's why he's called Alpha and Omega. Revelation 22 and verse 13.
He's the true vine. All right? John chapter 15 and verse 1. All right, teacher. John chapter 3 and verse 2. All right? We all know what teachers do. They teach you. You want to learn, you go to your teacher. Teacher will let you know and let you understand stuff that you did not try to understand on your own. They will break it down and let you receive it in a better way that you try to receive it on your own. The Holy One. God is holy. He is the Holy One. That's God's nature, His holiness. He's holy. And He commanded us to be holy as Christians. Mark chapter 1 and verse 24. God is the Holy One. He's the I Am. John chapter 8 and verse 58. All right? He's the mediator. He's the mediator. 1 Timothy chapter 2 and verse 5. All right? He's the mediator. The beloved. Ephesians chapter 1 and verse 6. He's the mediator. I'm sorry, he's the beloved.

A shepherd is. He's a good shepherd. John chapter 10 and verse 11. He's the branch. Isaiah chapter 11 and verse 1. All right? He is the light of the world. See? God is the light. What does a light do? A light gives you or sight to see where you're going. That's what the light does. John chapter 8 and verse 12. If you do not have the light, you don't know where you're going. You're walking in darkness. You're blind. Okay, he's the Almighty. Remember, we covered that last time. God is one. He's Almighty. If you have help, that means you're not Almighty. You cannot be Almighty and you have help. That's why we were speaking of the last time about Trinity and Son and Holy Spirit and God the Father. He's one. All right? So Almighty. God is a spirit. He's Almighty. That is one spirit. All right. He's a carpenter. What a carpenter does. Did I cover the Almighty scripture? No. Revelation chapter 1 and verse 8. The Almighty. All right. Now, carpenter. Mark chapter 6 and verse 3. What a carpenter does. A carpenter makes or build things. All right. Image of the invisible. That's referring to the flesh, Jesus Christ in the flesh. He was the image of the spirit. All right. Colossians chapter 1 and verse 15. That's what that is. All right. The word. John chapter 1 and verse 1. That's one of my favorite scriptures. John chapter 1 and verse 1. All right. He's the bridegroom. Give me 1 second. He is the bridegroom. Matthew chapter 9 and verse 15. He's the bridegroom. He's the groom. He's going to marry the church. We're going to cover that also later on, but he's going to marry the church. Who's the church? We are the church. All the saints put together, we are the church. All right? Chief cornerstone. He's the chief cornerstone. Ephesians chapter 2 and verse 20. He's the chief cornerstone. He's a servant. All right? That's why Jesus referred to himself as the Son of Man. Son, whenever you hear son, it's referring to servant. Son means servant. He's a Son of Man. When he came in the flesh, he was a servant. He was a servant to us. That's why he helped so many people. Matthew chapter 13. I'll have to get that one. I'll come back to that one. He's the author and finisher of our faith. All right? He's the author. What does an author do? Author writes. All right? And finisher. He completes our faith. All right? Hebrews chapter 12 and verse 2. Author and finisher of our faith. Everlasting Father. Remember, we covered his nature the last time. He's from everlasting to everlasting. No beginning, no end. Father, meaning that he's the creator of all things, seen and unseen. All right? Shiloh, Genesis. Okay, Everlasting Father. Let me give you the scriptural reference. Everlasting Father. Isaiah 9 and 6. Shiloh.
He is Shiloh, Genesis 49 and 10. He's Shiloh. He is King of Kings. 1 Timothy chapter 6 and verse 15. He is the King of Kings. We remember we covered King of Kings. That means he's the King of all kings. You see, Lord of all lords. That means they're all the kings, they're all our lords, but he's above all those kings, all those lords. Lion of the tribe of Judah. We have to cover that. Who is Judah? But he's the lion. That means he's the conqueror. What does a lion do? A lion conquers. All right? Lion of the tribe of Judah. Revelations 5 and verse 5. Only begotten son. All right? Only begotten son. John chapter 3 and verse 16. Most people know that scripture. John chapter 3 and verse 16. He is the anchor. He is the anchor. Hebrews chapter 6 and verse 19. What does the anchor do? The anchor holds you in place, holds you steady, firm, so that you won't be uneasy or all over the place. He is the prophet. Jesus was a prophet and an apostle at the same time. He's the prophet. Matthew chapter 21 and verse 11. Wonderful counselor. Isaiah chapter 9 and verse 6. Emmanuel, meaning God with us. When he walked the earth, he walked with us. That's why he's called Emmanuel. Matthew chapter 1 and verse 23. Son of man. Remember, I just said that a few minutes ago. Son of man, meaning servant of man. He was our servant. Matthew chapter 20 and verse 28. This spring, Luke chapter 1 verse 78. The Amen. All right. Revelations chapter 3 and verse 14. King of the Jews. Mark chapter 15 and 26. He is the Redeemer. All right. What does a Redeemer do? A Redeemer buys. What does redeem means? To buy or buy back. Right? Redeemer. 1 second. Okay. King of the Jews, the scriptural reference is Mark 15 and 26. Redeemer, we just covered that. Redeemer buys back whatever belongs, whatever was his, he buys it back from whoever got it. So he's the our Redeemer. Job chapter 19 and verse 25. Bright morning star. Revelations 22 and 16. The way, the truth, and the life. That's one of my favorites. The way, the truth, and the life. John chapter 14 and verse 6. All right. Give me 1 second.

He is the first begotten of the dead. All right, so this is our show for the characteristics of God. I want to run through it because it's a lot to cover, and we only have a limited time, which is an hour, and I want to make sure you got the red meat and potatoes of the characteristics of God. All the scripture references I give you, you could write it down and go ahead and look it up. All right? They're all here. On our next show, we are gonna cover the functions of God, what God does. I want to say that we cannot cover everything that God does, his functions, because it's like infinite. But we're gonna do a summary, or just do what we can to understand God's functions and according to his word, and we'll reference it, take our time and understand what he let us know about his functions. All right. And also, we're gonna cover that scriptural reference I gave you the last time from Ephesians chapter 4 and verse 5. All right, Ephesians 4 and verse 5. Let me get it for you. One Lord, one faith, one baptism. We're gonna cover that on the next show also, because it's very important that we know those things about God. That has to do with his nature, but I promise that we'll cover it in more detail next time around. And maybe we could probably do it right now. I mean, we have some time. Okay, so let's go to Ephesians chapter 4 and verse 5. Ephesians, meet me there in your Bible. Ephesians chapter 4 and verse 5. In fact, let's go up higher. Let's go to verse 3, chapter 4 and verse 3. Ephesians chapter 4 and verse 3. And we're going to read down. Remember, we were speaking of God's nature, all right? And that he's one spirit. So that's what we're covering. Ephesians chapter 4 and verse 3. In endeavoring to keep the unity of the Spirit in the bond of peace. There is one body and one Spirit, even as ye are called in one hope of your calling, one Lord, one faith, one baptism, one God and Father of all, who is above all and through all and in you all. You see? So remember what I said. God is everywhere. God is in you if you're a child of God and he fills you with his Holy Spirit. He is in you. He is in me. He is everywhere, all at the same time. So that's what he's saying there clearly. We're not making up things on this show, like I said before. We take our time and we show you what the word is saying and let you understand what God is saying, not what we think or our own opinion. All right? Verse 5 again. One Lord, one faith, one baptism. One God and Father of all.
That doesn't mean one God and a Father. Or that doesn't mean he's two. That just saying that he's God and Father of all. All right? Who is above all and through all and in all. So his spirit is in all. All right? So God is one. He's one Lord. He has one faith. What is his faith? His faith is holiness. God commanded us to be holy. All right? He commanded us to be holy. One right way to get baptized. One baptism. That is to be baptized in the name of Jesus Christ or Lord Jesus. Name and title. Why? Because what does the word of God say? The name of the Lord is what? A strong tower. The righteous run into it. When you run into something, that means you're eager, you're excited, and they are safe. You may not be excited. You may not necessarily be excitement, but for refuge, all right? For refuge in time of need, you run into it for safety, all right? So that's why he's saying the righteous run into it and they are saved. The name of the, let me get that scripture for you. The name of the Lord is a strong tower. The name of the Lord is a strong tower. The righteous run into it and they are safe. Okay, I believe it's in Proverbs. Proverbs, meet me in Proverbs chapter 18 and verse 10. Proverbs chapter 18 and verse 10. The name of the Lord. Remember I said the Lord. There's a difference between the Lord and my Lord. My Lord can be anybody. All right? Sarah called Abraham my Lord. That's her husband. If you have your husband, that's your Lord. All right? But when you're talking about God, God himself is the Lord. All right? The name of the Lord. Proverbs 18 and verse 10. The name of the Lord is a strong tower. The righteous run into it and is safe. All right? So what you run into, when you use the word of God, you run into his name and you are safe. That's refuge for safety. All right? That's why it's important when you get baptized, you use the name of God, not his titles. All right? You use his name, Jesus Christ, or Lord Jesus. The apostles used those two names and titles to baptize people in those days. Paul used the Lord Jesus, that's name and title. And the reason why I want to use name and title and not just Jesus is because Jesus is a common name. I meet people every day, and their name is Jesus or Jesus, like they say, Jesus in Spanish. All right? There are more than one Jesus in the Bible, if you didn't know that. Let me see if I could get it for you. There's more than one Jesus in the Bible, so it's important to use the name and the title. If you just got baptized in the name of Jesus, you need to be baptized again. You need to use his name and title. All right? Because Jesus could be anybody. You have to use name and title. If you baptize in his titles only, you need to be baptized again because you need to use his name
and title, like they did in the New Testament. It's very important. Why? Proverbs chapter 18 and verse 10. The name of the Lord is a strong tower. The righteous run into it and they are safe. If you want to cast out demons, if you want to heal someone, it's very important that you use his name and his title. If you just use his name, like I said, there are different Jesuses in the Bible. If you just use his title, like Matthew chapter 28 and verse 19, there's no power in using just his titles. You have to use his name, okay, and title. Let's go to look at the other Jesuses in the Bible. Some of you are probably hearing this for the first time, but I'm going to show you the different places where there are other Jesuses in the Bible. Give me 1 second. I'm going to find it for you. There are other Jesuses in the Bible. There was a Jesus who was a false prophet. And there was a Jesus who was a servant of Paul. He worked with Paul in the ministry. So we're going to find this too. Let me see. Yeah, so there was Jesus Justus. All right? Jesus Justus was a servant of Paul. He was part of Paul's ministry, and Paul mentioned him in one of his books. And I'm trying to find it here. And for some, I wasn't prepared to show you this. It just came up as I was talking about the name of Jesus Christ. But there is Jesus Justus. And there is the false prophet called Bar Jesus. All right. So what I'm going to do. Okay. Bar Jesus. If you go to the book of Acts. And it wasn't Acts. I wasn't sure what chapter and verse. Acts chapter 13 and verse 6. All right. Acts chapter 13 and verse 6. It refers to him. All right, and it goes, and when they had gone through the Isle of Paphos, they found a certain sorcerer, a false prophet, a Jew, whose name was Bar Jesus. You see? So there's more than one Jesus in the Bible. Now, let me get you the other one. No, that one, Bar Jesus, was from Acts chapter 13 and verse 6. Now, remember I told you, there are other people called Jesus all over, even to this day. Now, if you translate some of the Old Testament people like Joshua, the Hebrew name is Joshua. It's the same thing as Jesus. You see? So Joshua is Jesus when you translate it. There was another one which translate to Jesus. I got the other one now. Colossians chapter 4 and verse 11. Let's go to Colossians. Colossians chapter 4. See, I'm doing this on the fly. I wasn't expecting to do this today on the show. Colossians chapter 4 and verse 11. And Jesus, which is called Justus, who are of the circumcision, these are
these only are my fellow workers unto the kingdom of God, which have been a comfort unto me. So that's Paul talking here. He's talking about Jesus, which is called justice. His name is Jesus Justice. All right? That was one of Paul's, he called him his fellow workers, that he was part of his ministry. And there are more than one Jesus in the Bible. So it's important, whenever you get baptized, you use not just his name or not just his title, you use his name and his title, Jesus Christ or Lord Jesus. All right? So we covered one Lord, one baptism, one faith. Okay, let's get more in depth with the one faith. Now, one faith. How many faiths do you know? I mean, how many denominations are there right now in this day and age? I mean, there are thousands. I mean, if you go into India or maybe China or one of those Middle Eastern countries, even in Africa, they serve many gods. There are a lot of gods in those countries. All right? They worship them. They have idols and make all kind of graven images. And that is against God's word. You know, we read earlier what God said about, thou shalt have no other gods before me. All right? He's a jealous God. So, but there's only one faith that God gave us in his word. And he commanded us to be holy. God's faith is holiness. God expects you to be holy, because without holiness, you cannot see God. When the word says see God, it means see him in peace. Everyone will see God, but not everyone will see him in peace. All right? When we say in peace, that means he'll welcome you into his kingdom. All right? If you don't see him in peace, he will cast you away into hell. All right. Okay. So we've covered it, and we reached our time. And we want to thank you for joining us. Don't forget, the next time, our next show, we'll be covering the functions of God and how God operates and how God works throughout our lives.

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2: He that dwelleth in the secret place of the Most High shall abide under the shadow of the Almighty. I will say of the Lord, He is my refuge and my fortress, my God, in Him will I trust. Surely He shall deliver thee from the snare of the fowler and from the noisome pestilence. He shall cover thee with His feathers, and under His wings shalt thou trust. His truth shall be thy shield and buckler. Thou shalt not be afraid for the terror by night, nor for the arrow that flieth by day, nor for the pestilence that walketh in darkness, nor for the destruction that wasteth at noonday. 1,000 shall fall at thy side, and 10,000 at thy right hand, but it shall not come nigh thee. Only with thine eyes shalt thou behold and see the reward of the wicked, because thou hast made the Lord, which is my refuge, even the Most High, thy habitation. There shall no evil befall thee, neither shall any plague come nigh thy dwelling, for he shall give his angels charge over thee to keep thee in all thy ways. They shall bear thee up in their hands, lest thou dash thy foot against a stone. Thou shalt tread upon the lion and adder, the young lion and the dragon shalt thou trample under feet, because he hath set his love upon me, therefore will I deliver him. I will set him on high, because he hath known my name. He shall call upon me, and I will answer him. I will be with him in trouble, I will deliver him and honor him. With long life will I satisfy him and shew him.

Our first episode is titled The Fall. In a lush, verdant green valley, ringed by the majestic mountains typical of Dominica's landscape, lies a small farming village we will call Redemption. The villagers of Redemption are hardworking, laughter-loving, and God-fearing people. The old Catholic church, once the center of village life, lies mostly empty now, except for the faithful seniors who come to Mass religiously. Most villagers attend Redemption Church, founded 40 years ago by the fiery and charismatic Charles Perriman. His son Felix is now pastor, but he struggles to live up to his father's legacy. And so destiny catches up to Pastor Felix Perriman in the form of an unexpected visitor as he sits in his office at Redemption Church early one Monday morning.

0: Yes? Come in.
1: Pastor Felix? May I come in?
0: Donna? You're so early this morning. 5:45 by my watch. What are you doing here? You know I like to work on my sermons in quiet.
1: Pastor, I really have to talk to you. I have to tell you something.
0: I always have time for you, Donna. Please, sit down and tell me what's wrong.
1: You know I asked you for time off so I could go into town last week? I didn't want to tell you, but I haven't been feeling so good, so I went to the doctor. I couldn't sleep all last night.
0: Donna, you're crying. Please, tell me what's wrong. Are you sick?
1: Oh, Pastor, I'm pregnant.
0: Pregnant? I don't know what to say.
1: But Felix, it's yours. It's your baby.
0: Oh, my Heavenly Father, what have I done? This will be a scandal. I will be ruined. What am I going to do? And what about Miriam? This will destroy my family. Dad, I'm going to lose your church. No, no, I won't. Redemption Pentecostal is mine now. Nobody is taking me out of my church.

0: In such a small village, it wasn't long before the news began to spread, thanks to a few concerned souls.
1: Okay, Mahjong.
2: Anything else?
3: Yes, 2 pounds of sugar and 1 tin of carnation milk and a tin of Vienna sausages. Oh, Sister White, I didn't hear you come in.
4: Oh, so sorry. My mind is so far today. It's tragic, Mahjong. Just tragic.
3: Tragic? But what happened?
4: Come over here. I don't want people to hear me. Now, you know I don't mind people's business. But when it comes to the church, you know I must be involved. My husband is head deacon on the board, after all, and, well, we have to think of the welfare of the church, you know.
3: But what you talking about, Sister White?
4: Sister, we have to pray, and pray hard for God to rescue us from this wickedness that has come against our pastor. That little girl, the church secretary, Donna, has seduced the man of God and is now carrying his illegitimate child. I never dreamed I'd see the day.
3: What? But that's a little girl for real. She must be, what, 18, 19? And Pastor Felix is 45 years old? These young girls today come in church in their short, short skirts and their high, high heels. I always wanted my daughter not to have anything to do with that Donna. Well, you can be sure I will put my foot down now. Terrible.
4: Well, we need to call all the members of the Women's Committee and tell them so they can pray for God's guidance. This is not gossip, you know. They all need to know how to pray.

0: Miriam? Miriam, are you home?
1: Hello?
2: Felix?
1: Miriam? Where are you?
0: Where are the kids?
2: I sent them to my parents.
0: You did? Well, it's probably for the best. Anyway, I needed to speak to you in private.
2: I already know, Felix. Sister Tracy called me crying and wailing to tell me how the Women's Committee is praying for me.
0: I'm sorry about that. I plan to tell you myself right now. Miriam, I have sinned. I have sinned against God and against my marriage. I am so sorry, Miriam. Please, I am so sorry.
2: How could you do this to me, Felix? How am I supposed to show my face in the road? I have been the perfect pastor's wife, Felix. I plan the baptisms, the brunches. I stay up all night making cake for bake sale. Felix. I walk up and down this village taking food for the sick. I pray with those old people, Felix, in their little dirty run one-room shacks. I sit down and pretend I don't smell them, and I pray and anoint them. I get up every Sunday and lead singing and play piano, Felix.
0: Miriam.
2: What, Felix? What do you have to say to me? What can you possibly say to me? I gave you 2 children, Felix. I was sick like a dog carrying both of them, and I still get up and iron and wash and cook and still go to every prayer meeting and every service, Felix. All that I do for you.
0: You don't have love in you, Miriam.
2: What? What do you say?
0: Miriam, you don't do it out of love. You do it because you like the attention and the praise. You haven't loved me in a long time. Miriam, a very long time. I don't feel loved by my own wife.
2: Well. And I guess you think little Miss Donna love you. You're all cool.
0: Donna is pregnant. You know that. We have to deal with that.
2: Yes, sir. Oh, no, my dear. That is your problem. I am taking my children and I'm going back home. My father is waiting for us. I will not stay 1 minute longer. I don't even want to look at you.
0: Miriam, please. Please. We've been married for 15 years. I don't want you to go. Please. Miriam, can you find it in your heart to forgive me?
2: I don't want to forgive you, Felix. I want to go. Because I thought I didn't love you. I thought I didn't have any love in my heart.
3: Think of the children. Don't break up our home. We can work this out. Let's pray together.
2: Funny, you want to pray now? You beg it now, after years of just taking me for granted. When is the last time you prayed with me, Felix? As man and wife here in our home. Not as pastor and wife in front of the church. When is the last time you even looked at me as a woman? You know what, Felix? Maybe I like attention. Maybe I like praise from people. But maybe it's because I don't get it from you.
3: I know I made a mistake, but I'm still head of this family. You will not take my children. God hates divorce, and I will not give you one.
2: God hates adultery too, Felix. Goodbye.

0: Love your wife, as Christ loved the church.
1: My boy.
0: He who commits adultery destroys
1: his own soul.
2: Dad? Oh, I'm hearing things. I've lost my family.

0: No, I'm losing my mind. That's in heaven now. Oh God. How ashamed would he be?
1: His thoughts in chaos, Pastor Felix drives back to his church, hoping to shut himself away in his office. But as he pulls up into the parking lot, he receives another visitor with more unwelcome news.
0: Deacon White?
2: Pastor Perryman, I hope I would find you here, because there are some very serious allegations against you we need to discuss.
0: Can this wait? I'm really busy right now.
2: Pastor, I think I need to be upfront with you. As you know, I did not vote in your favor of having you take over your father's position. I sensed a spirit of pride in you, and I knew that arrogance would lead to your downfall.
0: You realize how this sounds, considering you also applied for the position? I think you should content yourself that you became the head of the board.
2: Pride and arrogance, Pastor Perryman. This board will not allow you to be in sin and lead this church. You must take a leave of absence until we can assess the truth of these allegations.
0: My father's sweat and blood is in every brick in this church. I grew up in this church, and I have dedicated my life to redemption. No one, absolutely no one, is making me leave. I am not going on any absence, and I will never resign.
2: Pride and arrogance have no place in the shepherd of the flock.
0: Did you tell the board that you were ready to step in as interim pastor? Is that it?
2: The board sees it as the proper protocol in a case like this.
0: Huh. Okay. You've been waiting a long time for your chance, Deacon. Sorry, your chance is not today. Now, if you will excuse me, I'm going to my office.
2: It's not just your indiscretions to consider here, Felix. What business do you have with Mr. Black?
0: Reginald Black? What do you mean?
2: I have heard that he made a large donation to you for the church expansion project. You can imagine my confusion. $800,000, I am told. How can that be, Felix? The church raised its own funds, and it certainly was not such a priceless sum. We do not seek secular support, as you very well know. What did you do with Mr. Black's money, Felix?
0: I don't know what you're talking about. Who told you this?
2: Deals with corrupt politicians, affairs with young girls. Did you really think you could get away with it in such a small place, Felix?
0: Okay, so what are you gonna do?
2: An investigation will have to be pursued. The books will be audited, Felix. You've lost your way. Step down.
0: Never. Never. Absolutely not.
1: The foundation of sand he has built on is slowly crumbling under his feet. The pastor sits in his office and stares at the trappings of luxury, the artwork, the expensive desk, and imported furniture, compliments of the generosity of Government Minister Reginald Black. That's how it started, wasn't it? A gift here and there, to turn a blind eye. There are whispers about Black, gossip about drugs and gang connections.
0: I can turn this around. I can turn this around. I was just taken by surprise. That's all. Yes, I'll think this through. And I'll find a way. I just need a drink to steady myself.
1: Yes, that's better. He puts the bottle back in its secret place. A little wine for the stomach's sake.
0: Yes, hello? Oh, Myrtle? How is she? Oh, Lord. Oh, okay. She wants to see me? Of course. Sister White? How could she say that to my mother knowing how sick she is? Yes. Yes, I'll drive up right now. What time is it now? 3 p.m.? Okay, I have to be back for prayer meeting at 6 p.m. I'm coming now.
1: We'll follow Pastor Felix up that dirt country road to the small farm where his mother lies seriously ill in just a few minutes. Pastor Felix Perriman is having a very bad day. His young mistress is pregnant, and it seems the whole village knows. His secret dealings with a corrupt politician are about to be uncovered. And now, the biggest gossip in the village has paid a visit to his deathly sick mother with the tales of his misdeeds. He speeds up the dirt road, heedless of the potholes and damage being done to the suspension of its forerunner.
0: I should have gone to Mom right away. She's always been my rock. But why did Myrtle even let that woman in? Deborah White has caused nothing but trouble since the church appointed me pastor instead of her husband. God, thank God I'm here.
3: Oh, Pastor, you come so fast. She asking for you, eh?
0: How is she, though?
3: Well, not so good. She coughing up a lot of blood again. Sister White come and pray and anoint her, but it's like she get worse since the lady come.
0: I'm not surprised. That woman is poison, you know. Okay, I'll go to her.
3: Pastor, is true about Donna?
0: It's nothing to worry yourself about.
3: Oh, Pastor Felix.
4: Who's there, Myrtle?
0: It's me, Felix.
4: Oh, Felix.
0: How are you feeling, Ma?
4: I'm grateful for the time I've been given.
0: You'll be all right, Mom. You know we're praying for you tonight at the prayer meeting. And we trust in God for your healing.
4: Felix, I told you already. God has shown me it's time for me to come home. And I am ready. But I'm heartbroken, Felix. What's you?
0: Ma, don't talk like that. You'll just upset yourself. I have faith that you will be healed.
4: And I know he can if it is his will. Sometimes, Felix, the answer is no. You must accept that.
0: I cannot lose you too, Mom. Everybody is leaving me. You have to stay with me, Ma. You've always been my rock. I need you now.
4: God is your rock and your refuge. Your father and I just point the way to him. We cannot save your soul. Only God can. Promise me.
0: Yes, ma'am. Anything.
4: Okay, boy. Let go, my hand. You're breaking it.
0: Little.
3: I'm coming. Okay, help me. Make her sit up. Yes, and give me the cloth by your elbow on the table there. Yes.
0: The cloth is covered in blood.
4: Oh, Myrtle, give him the book.
0: What is this? Dad's diary? I can't take this, ma'am.
4: Oh, that you can't do. But you can cheat on your wife.
0: Ma, it's not true.
4: Do not lie to me, boy.
0: Kim, don't get upset. I'll take the diary.
4: You make me ashamed, Felix. I don't know how Miriam will stand it. She likes her status very much. But God will forgive you if you truly repent. No, don't look away. Look at me. If you confess your sin, He is faithful and just to forgive you.
0: I've done some very bad things. Very, very bad things. It's not just the girl. I lied. And I stole money. I've done terrible things, ma'am.
4: God will forgive you, Felix. You will have trouble, yes. You will have to pay the price, but your soul is not lost yet.
0: Yes, ma'am. How can I tell her? I don't know what to believe anymore. Little, I'm just going to step outside for a minute.
4: Felix, don't go.
0: I'll be right back, ma'am. I just want to see how the bananas are looking. You know, you don't have to stay up here.
4: I'm not going to be a burden to you and Miriam. Your grandfather built this little two-room house, and your father and I raised 5 children in it. Praise God. It stand up to hurricane and all.
0: I'll be back. It's always been a nice view from the hill looking down into the village. Look at how the rays of the sunset touch the town with gold. All these little galvanized roofs, painted red, blue, green, and the cross on the cathedral spire. Looks like it's glowing. I've never noticed that before. Then all the way down to the right side of the village, the large flat concrete roof of Redemption. We're supposed to start construction on the third floor soon. A conference room that we can rent, big offices for me and Donna. Hi. Well, I suppose she will resign now.
3: Pastor!
0: What? What is it?
3: Pastor, she died. She smiled and then she closed her eyes. I thought she was sleeping.
0: What? Ma'am! Ma'am! Myrtle, call the doctor!
5: 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Join us next week for episode 2 of this compelling drama of despair and restoration through the grace and love of Jesus Christ. Our cast, Pastor Felix Perriman, was played by Ronald Deschamps. Donna Rogers was played by Kanika Ambrose. Miriam Perriman was played by Lucy Hamlet. Deacon White was played by Clayton Flora. Sister White was played by Paula Leitan Loblack. Mother Perriman was played by Susie Fontaine. Myrtle, Mahjong, and the shopkeeper were played by N. Bennett and Justin Bennett. Redemption Road was written by Nicole Georges Bennett and Sam George. 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
1: Thanks unto the Lord, and to sing praises unto thy name, O Most High, to shew forth thy loving kindness in the morning, and thy faithfulness every night, upon an instrument of 10 strings, and upon the psaltery, upon the harp with a solemn sound. For thou, Lord, hast made me glad through thy work. I will triumph in the works of thy hands. O Lord, how great are thy works, and thy thoughts are very deep. A brutish man knoweth not, neither doth a fool understand this. When the wicked spring as the grass, and when all the workers of iniquity do flourish, it is that they shall be destroyed forever. But thou, Lord, art most high for evermore. For lo, thine enemies, O Lord, for lo, thine enemies shall perish. All the workers of iniquity shall be scattered. But my horn shalt thou exalt like the horn of an unicorn. I shall be anointed with fresh oil. Mine eye also shall see my desire on mine enemies, and mine ears shall hear my desire of the wicked that rise up against me. The righteous shall flourish like the palm tree. He shall grow like a cedar in Lebanon. Those that be planted in the house of the Lord shall flourish in the courts of our God. They shall still bring forth fruit in old age. They shall be fat and flourishing, to shew that the Lord is upright. He is my rock, and there is no

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I will extol thee, O Lord, for thou hast lifted me up, and hast not made my foes to rejoice over me. 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
1: Psalm 93. The Lord reigneth, he is clothed with majesty, the Lord is clothed with strength, wherewith he hath girded himself. The world also is established, that it cannot be moved. Thy throne is established of old, thou art from everlasting. The floods have lifted up, O Lord, the floods have lifted up their voice, the floods lift up their waves. The Lord on high is mightier than the noise of many waters, yea, than the mighty waves of the sea. Thy testimonies are very sure, holiness becometh thine house, O Lord, forever.

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1: Vengeance belongeth, O God, to whom vengeance belongeth, shew thyself. Lift up thyself, thou judge of the earth, render a reward to the proud. Lord, how long shall the wicked, how long shall the wicked triumph? How long shall they utter and speak hard things, and all the workers of iniquity boast themselves? They break in pieces thy people, O Lord, and afflict thine heritage. They slay the widow and the stranger, and murder the fatherless. Yet they say, The Lord shall not see, neither shall the God of Jacob regard it. Understand, ye brutish among the people, and ye fools, when will ye be wise? He that planted the ear, shall he not hear? He that formed the eye, shall he not see? He that chastiseth the heathen, shall not he correct? He that teacheth man knowledge, shall not he know? The Lord knoweth the thoughts of man, that they are vanity. Blessed is the man whom thou chastenest, O Lord, and teachest him out of thy law, that thou mayest give him rest from the days of adversity, until the pit be digged for the wicked. For the Lord will not cast off his people, neither will he forsake his inheritance. But judgment shall return unto righteousness, and all the upright in heart shall follow it. Who will rise up for me against the evildoers, or who will stand up for me against the workers of iniquity? Unless the Lord had been my help, my soul had almost dwelt in silence. When I said, My foot slippeth, thy mercy, O Lord, held me up. In the multitude of my thoughts within me, thy comforts delight my soul. Shall the throne of iniquity have fellowship with thee, which frameth mischief by a law? They gather themselves together against the soul of the righteous, and condemn the innocent blood. But the Lord is my defense, and my God is the rock of my refuge. And he shall bring upon them their own iniquity, and shall cut them off in their own wickedness. Yea, the Lord our God...

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1: An nou bat an ti bravo pou se li a. 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
1: The script say we should have did at 21. 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

0: 95. O come, let us sing unto the Lord. Let us make a joyful noise to the rock of our salvation. Let us come before his presence with thanksgiving and make a joyful noise unto him with psalms. For the Lord, he is a great God and a great king above all gods. In his hand are the deep places of the earth. The strength of the hills is his also. The sea is his, and he made it, and his hands formed the dry land. O come, let us worship and bow down. Let us kneel before the Lord our Maker. For he is our God, and we are the people of his pasture, and the sheep of his hand. Today, if ye will hear his voice, harden not your heart, as in the provocation, and as in the day of temptation in the wilderness.
1: Loved that from King James Version, coming up, Grace Thrillers with I Am Yours, Lord.
0: And said, it is a people that do err in their heart, and they have not known my ways, unto whom I swear in my wrath that they should not enter it.

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Coming your way now, the new inspirational choir and higher love.

0: August 29th. When you're a follower. Do you tend to be fearful of new and uncertain things? Maybe ambitions never come naturally for you. And when you have challenged yourself, you just seem to turn out the wrong way. So now you prefer to play on the safe side, stay in your comfort zone. The things outside are too insecure. Well, if any of this sounds familiar, you're not alone. Art felt the same way. Art was a follower, someone who preferred to think inside the box and maintain the status quo. But this also meant carrying on harmful habits that he'd grown accustomed to, habits he'd learned from the previous generation. Art's here today to share with us his true story and how he found the fail-proof life he'd been searching for on this Unshackled Daily Devotional.
1: My life was twisted by alcohol. My mother had to get cash from the bar owner and charge it to Dad's tab just to get grocery money to feed us 9 children. At age 11, I began following in my father's footsteps, drinking and smoking. With no positive role model, I barely graduated from high school. And with such a limited education and no job prospects, I joined the Navy. Before going to boot camp, I met Janet and fell in love. I had never been out of my hometown or away from my family, so I nearly had an emotional breakdown at boot camp. Because of my emotional state, the Navy gave me an honorable discharge and sent me home. Janet and I got married as soon as she graduated. The first year of marriage, my drinking habits were just like my father's. Then our daughter was born with a cleft of the face and nearly died after surgery. I promised God I would go to church and live for him if he saved her. He did. A guy at work invited us to a church picnic, so we went to repay our obligation to God and were thrilled at their acceptance. At church that Sunday, my wife gave her life to Christ. The pastor visited in the afternoon and explained the plan of salvation. I was reluctant because I didn't think I could live for God, but he showed me verses in the Bible where God promised to keep us from falling. So I prayed to receive Christ as my Savior, and ever since, he has faithfully kept me from falling.
0: Jude writes to believers warning them of the dangerous false prophets who'd begun infiltrating the church. Yet he encourages them in Jude verses 24 and 25, "Now unto him that is able to keep you from falling, and to present you faultless before the presence of his glory with exceeding joy, to the only wise God, our Savior, be glory and majesty, dominion and power, both now and ever. Amen." Friend, if one thing is for certain, it's that we will encounter challenges as a Christian. But God is the one who provides our success. So even if his calling seems daunting, remember, he is also our greatest security, and he simply wants us to follow him. Will you receive this truth today? Unshackled, the longest-running audio drama in history, airs on over 3,000 radio stations worldwide. 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
3: Devotional. Oh, sing unto the Lord a new song. Sing unto the Lord, all the earth. Sing unto the Lord, bless his name. Shew forth his salvation from day to day. Declare his glory among the heathen, his wonders among all people. For the Lord is great and greatly to be praised. He is to be feared above all gods. For all the gods of the nations are idols, but the Lord made the heavens. Honor and majesty are before him. Strength and beauty are in his sanctuary. Give unto the Lord, O ye kindred of the people, give unto the Lord glory and strength. Give unto the Lord the glory due unto his name. Bring an offering and come into his courts. O worship the Lord in the beauty of holiness. Fear before him all the earth. Say among the heathen that the Lord reigneth. The world also shall be established, that it shall not be moved. He shall judge the people righteously. Let the heavens rejoice, and let the earth be glad. Let the sea roar, and the fullness thereof. Let the field be joyful, and all that is therein. Then shall all the trees of the wood rejoice before the Lord, for he cometh to judge the earth. He shall judge the world with righteousness, and the people

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You hurt me and I hurt you. Well, the man in this story lived according to the code of the streets, even though it brought death to his doorstep and nearly destroyed him. He lives by a different code now, ever since his heart and mind and life were unshackled.

0: Go on and get to bed.
1: It's too hot, Ma. Can I sleep out here on the floor?
0: I guess so. But don't you turn on that TV now. You hear?
1: I won't. Sure is quiet tonight. Never heard it so quiet.
0: Get to sleep now.
1: Good night, Ma.
0: Night.
1: Man, it's so quiet. Whoa! What was that?
2: Oh. That sounded like an explosion right outside.
1: David?
2: Watch out, Corey. Oh, man. It's my car. Somebody bound my car. I'll kill him.
1: Who did it, David?
2: I know who did it, and I'm gonna get him. Where's my gun?
3: 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The porch light has been burning since 1877. A beacon to hungry, hurting souls, offering food, clean clothing, and a safe place to sleep, and all without charge. The helping hand doesn't end there, however. Medical and dental care, classes and counseling give street people hope and the chance to start fresh. Many who come to Pacific Garden Mission find a friend for life and can say with the psalmist, "For thou hast been a shelter for me, and a strong tower from the enemy." And now for broadcast around the earth, here's program number 2535 in the series Unshackled, the program that makes you face yourself and think.
0: So you think it was Justin who bombed your car?
2: Had to be, Ma. He was mad about that stolen car.
1: What stolen car?
0: Eat your breakfast, Corey.
2: He took me for a ride in a car that was stolen. I didn't know it. The cops asked me about it later, and I said it belonged to Justin. He blamed me for giving him his name.
1: But you didn't know?
2: Don't matter. You never tell on your friends.
1: Or your enemies.
2: That's right. Trouble comes, you gotta suck it up.
1: David, you gonna get Justin for bombing your car?
2: Oh, yeah.
3: Most of us don't live in a world of vengeance, but the man in our story did. He was just a child when his brother's car was firebombed in the night, teaching him the code of the streets, where only the strong survive. He learned all his lessons the hard way, so he's telling his story now to teach others how to be strong. This is the true story of Corey Bush, right now on Unshackled.
1: I was the baby of the family with four older brothers and one sister. We lived in Chicago, where Mom and Daddy both worked hard to support their rowdy kids. Mom was a teacher and Daddy was captain for a security agency working nights. I guess you could say I was a mama's boy early on, but my brothers always pushed me around to make sure I didn't stay that way. I learned about bullies when I started school and met Riley. He was huge.
4: What's your name?
1: Corey Bush.
4: Get in the bathroom now, all three of you. Hurry up before the teacher come back. Get down on your knees and put your right hand over your chest. Now, repeat after me.
1: With that ritual, we became members of his gang and had to pay dues. The Make Riley Happy Foundation. I began stealing from my mother to keep him off my back. One night, while I studied at home, I was so worried about Riley, I couldn't think straight.
0: You don't know 2 + 2? What's wrong with you, Corey?
1: I can't concentrate, Ma.
0: What's bothering you, son?
1: Riley. He made me join his gang and pay weekly dues or else he beats me up.
0: So you're the one who's been taking money from my purse?
1: I had to, Ma.
0: You gotta stand up to him, Corey. That's the only way to stop a bully.
1: Ma, he's huge. Everybody's scared of him.
0: I'll have Brian go to school and talk to your teacher.
1: Won't do no good. I just wish I was bigger. Then I'd fix him.
3: Mm-hmm.
1: I was in fourth grade before I had my first shot of courage and stood up to Riley. I lost the fight, but people respected me for trying, and I'd like the taste of respect. One morning, Riley went after my best friend, and some kids ran and got me. My friend was crying, but as soon as I swung at Riley, my friend swung too. Then the whole crowd turned on Riley. I felt proud telling my family about it later.
2: All right, you finally got it.
0: Now, Corey, I didn't raise you that way.
1: He ran all the way home and came back about 15 minutes later with a green broom handle.
2: A green broom handle?
1: Yeah, he chased the whole crowd all the way to the principal's office.
2: Man, I wish I had seen that.
1: I ran so fast, my shoes flew off, and I was too scared to go back and get them till later.
0: I don't think Riley will bother you anymore.
1: I never forgot what it felt like to be needed, looked up to, and depended on by my friends. That's how I felt about my brother, and I wanted to be just like him. By the time I was in the eighth grade, I was moving in that direction.
2: Yo, Corey, look what I got for you.
1: Gold chain, cool. Thanks, Dave.
2: You wanna help me count this?
1: Yeah. Ooh, must be thousands of dollars.
2: Shh,
1: there.
2: Be quiet, you know how Daddy is.
1: Oh, yeah.
2: Separate them into piles first. Tens, twenties, fifties, and hundreds.
1: I already flipped my first couple of ounces of pot.
2: Yeah? Be smart. Take your time and don't move too fast.
5: What's going on in here?
1: Nothing, Daddy.
5: Nothing? That's drug money, ain't it? How many times I have to tell you, don't bring that stuff home to Corey? I don't want his life ruined, too.
1: I ain't doing nothing.
5: Don't talk back to me, boy. And you... I'm ashamed of you, David. Corey, you stay away from David, you hear? He's a bad influence.
1: I rebelled against my father's order to stay away from my brother and entered high school with a dual image. I was respectful to my teachers and to my parents. I even went to church with Ma. But on the streets, I was totally different, tough and slick. I was known for selling marijuana and worked at being cool. Then by the end of my freshman year, tragedy struck our family.
0: Corey, hurry up, son.
1: Ma, was I dreaming?
0: No, Brian is in the hospital.
5: He's been shot, Corey. He's been shot.
0: Oh, Lord. No, oh, no.
5: Get dressed, Corey. We've got to go.
0: Corey, you go with Ellen. Me and your daddy are leaving right now.
1: Okay. Brian's girlfriend, Ellen, delivered the tragic news. He'd been shot in a fight defending his friends. The only time I ever saw my father cry was that night at the hospital when my brother died. From then on, I felt I had to fill his shoes. I worked harder at my tough guy image, getting high to avoid the pain of his death. I got into fights at school and was suspended often, then hung out on the streets with my best friend, Richard.
6: Hey, Corey, what's happening, man?
1: The principal threw me out again. 3 days this time for that fight I got into yesterday.
6: You know, some guys do anything to get out of school. You getting together with Felice?
1: Nah, we on the outs.
6: Again?
1: I don't know what's wrong with her, man. She flaky.
6: Being pregnant does that, I hear.
1: Yeah, she don't listen to nobody, not even the teachers. They called us in and tried to reason with her. They asked her, why you want to go and split up with him when you got a baby coming? She don't care.
6: Hey, who can figure a woman?
1: Hey, I'd like to work it out because I love her.
6: Oh, don't worry about it, man. Let's go smoke a doobie.
1: Yeah. Richard and I were inseparable. It was me and him against the world. We hung out together constantly, and when we weren't together, we defended each other's reputation. We both carried guns, and I was arrested a few times for shooting at rival gangs. Graduation neared, and my girlfriend Felice had a baby daughter. One night, I called her.
7: What you want, Corey?
1: I thought I'd come over and see the baby.
7: Not tonight.
1: Why not? I haven't seen her this week.
7: I'm busy, that's why.
1: That's what you said last night. You seeing somebody else?
7: That's none of your business, Corey.
1: What's wrong with you anyway? I thought we were gonna patch things up.
7: I changed my mind, huh?
1: Oh, come on, Felice. Don't do this to me.
7: It's over, Corey. Now get it through your head. We are finished for good.
1: Oh, man, I don't believe it. I can't believe this. I I cried so hard, my mother had to come in and calm me down till I fell asleep. A few hours later, the phone rang and I could barely wake up to answer it. It was Richard's uncle telling me that Richard had been shot in the head. My best friend was dead. Nothing was the same after that. You got your pistols?
8: Yeah.
1: When I find out who did it, man, I'm gonna kill him. I don't care who it is. Yeah, right. Richard would have done the same thing for us.
9: Word up.
1: We gotta watch each other's back. The guys who killed Richard be out to kill us too.
4: Any one of us could be next.
1: Look, man, if I die, don't cry for me, because I lived a good life. As long as I take his killer with me.
3: Corey was wrong about that. Wrong about a lot of things, as he'll tell us in just a moment.
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1: One night, after a shootout with rival gang members, I ran and jumped fences all the way home. I was exhausted. As I lay on my bed and thought about how I just barely escaped, I cried out to God, "Please, don't let me die like this." The next night, I looked on my mother's Bible lying on the bed, and I felt that I should read it, but I didn't. That Sunday, my friends and I all went to church, but only to mock and joke. The next week at school, I was suspended again for 3 days. I pretended not to care, but I was miserable. Hey, keep it down so you don't wake up my mother. Hey, you guys score?
6: No one was out, Corey.
1: Oh, man, I send you out to pull a stick up, and you come back empty-handed?
6: There wasn't anybody on the drug strip, I'm telling you.
1: This is not my week. Nothing's going right.
6: We can get some money from Boyd.
1: No, we can't let the gang leaders know we broke. They think we're irresponsible.
6: Yeah, you're right.
1: Look, if we can make one big sting, then we can buy the drugs and the guns we need.
6: What do you want to do, Corey?
1: Get ready, and let's go back out. We went out to get some food and ended up at a liquor store where we ran into a couple of guys I vaguely knew. After talking with them briefly, they walked away, and it dawned on me, he was the man who killed Richard. That's the guy who shot Richard.
6: I thought so, man.
1: Yeah, people told me I knew him, but I didn't believe it. Now I'm sure.
6: He fits the description. Out on bail for second-degree murder.
1: And everything else matches, too.
6: Look, he's getting nervous, Corey. They're heading for the car.
1: I'm gonna get him. I shot both of them, then ran home in a panic. Every second, every step of the way, I regretted my foolish act. As I waited for my buddies to arrive, all I could think about was how stupid I'd been to fire the gun.
6: Yeah, you got him. You got them both.
1: Yeah, I think the other guy was only wounded.
6: Don't matter. You got witnesses. We'll say you were never there. If he survived, it's just his word against ours.
1: Yeah. There was nobody else around who could ID me.
6: Give us the gun and we'll get rid of it. Your clothes, too.
1: Yeah, you're right.
6: Come on, have a hit and relax. You finally got revenge for Richard.
1: That, yeah, it happened so fast.
6: They sure was surprised.
1: I was thinking, if I don't get him now, he'll get me later.
6: All I could think was, Corey, you done it now. You're going down.
1: What you mean I'm going down? Listen, man, get out of here. All of you, before I bust your heads in.
11: Alone again, I lay on the bed and cursed myself. How could I be so stupid?
1: Now the police would be coming for me. I tried to pray and ask forgiveness, but couldn't relax. The police arrived just before noon, but instead of the murder, they wanted me for 2 counts of aggravated battery. I was so relieved.
5: Corey, what's this all about?
1: I don't know, Daddy, but I'm not afraid to go with them and answer some questions.
5: You done something I should know about?
1: No, they say a couple of men were shot last night, but I'm not involved.
5: You sure?
1: Yeah, Daddy, I'm sure. I was in the house with my friends. You saw me before you went to work, and they can vouch for me.

0: I put on my baddest stance and tried to act tough and mean. And then it was my turn to use the phone. When I heard my father's voice, the charade ended.
1: Hello?
0: Daddy?
1: Corey, what's wrong?
0: Daddy, I'm not getting out. My bond is nearly $90,000. There's no way I can make that.
1: Where are you?
0: Cook County Jail.
1: What's this all about, son? I thought you said you were innocent.
0: Somebody identified me in a photo array.
1: For what?
0: Two guys were shot Tuesday night, and one of them was the one who killed Richard.
1: Thank God they didn't die.
0: Do you know anybody to get the money from?
2: Although I broke down before Daddy, I kept up the tough guy act in jail until one of the gang members took me aside and told me to apologize to an officer I disrespected. I was embarrassed, but I apologized. Another man gave me a book on hell that scared me, but it made me think about my mother's Bible and how I should have read it. The days were long, so I started to go to church service. An inmate called Preacher saw me reading the Bible that had been given to me, and he took an interest in me.
3: I notice you've been reading the Bible.
0: Yeah, not much else to do in here.
3: You understand it?
0: Not really.
3: The Bible is the story of a man falling beyond hope and God's rescue. You see, God created us in his image, so we could know him and enjoy his presence. Mm-hmm. But Adam and Eve ruined everything when they rebelled.
0: Mm-hmm. You mean it was a code of the streets even then?
3: You might say that. God told Adam not to eat from the tree of the knowledge of good and evil, or he would die.
0: But Adam did anyway, huh?
3: Mm-hmm.
0: Sounds like someone I know.
3: The serpent in the garden, who was really Satan, deceived Eve. Mm-hmm. Told her she wouldn't die if she ate the fruit. Mm-hmm. The lesson is, there's only two choices. Follow God and live, follow Satan and die.
0: You mean to tell me snakes could talk back then?
3: You have a lot to learn, Corey.
2: The teachers in the service began to soften my heart. Two or three weeks later, as I sat at a midweek service, I felt so trapped by my failures, I could hardly breathe. An old country preacher was there playing his guitar for us, singing about Jesus and how he died on the cross for our sins. He said, "For what is a man profited if he shall gain the whole world and lose his own soul? Or what shall a man give in exchange for his soul?" His words pierced my heart, and I prayed, asking Christ to save me. I was so sorry for my rejection of the Lord and his attempts to turn me around earlier.
3: You look like you just bound it out, Corey.
0: Better than that, preacher. I got saved.
3: Praise God.
0: Yeah.
3: That's great, man.
0: I feel so good. I can't believe it. Like a 100-pound weight just fell off my back.
3: That was your sin and guilt, brother. God took it all away.
0: What do I do now?
3: Keep reading the Bible.
0: Mm-hmm.
3: You can't follow Jesus by staying where you are.
0: When you were talking about Adam and Eve, you said they brought a curse on mankind?
3: That's right.
0: Mm-hmm.
3: And that curse separated us from God. But Jesus removed the curse. He bought our part.
0: Wow, man. No wonder they call you preacher. You really understand this stuff.
3: Anyone who's born again can understand God's word. But you must be born again to see the kingdom of God.
0: Yeah. Only one thing bothers me now. What am I going to tell the gang?
3: Pray about that, Corey. Learn to pray about everything from now on.
2: My growth as a believer in Christ was slow at first, until one week when my mother came to visit me in jail. She came faithfully every week, but that day when I saw her come through the door, she looked exhausted. She had just gotten off work, and it hit me that I was the cause of her fatigue.
4: You doing okay, Corey?
2: Yeah, Ma. You look so tired.
4: I am tired.
2: You don't have to come every week.
4: Oh, yes, I do. I have to make sure you're all right.
2: I'm all right.
4: Are you still going to the church services?
2: Yeah, Ma, and I'm staying away from the gang. I asked to be excused for religious reasons, and they agreed.
4: Oh, that's good, Corey. Maybe they'll let you alone now.
2: I'm real sorry I did this to you, Ma. You're in jail as much as I am, coming in here like this every week.
4: Well, it's a heartache to see you here. I won't deny it. But we'll get through it.
2: I'm learning that sin never affects just one person alone. It affects everyone around you. The impact of what I had done to my mother helped the reality of the

0: gospel to break my heart completely. I went back to my cell when she left that day and cried and cried because of what I had done to her, all to avenge my friend's death. And I cried for what Christ had done for me. I resolved to change, to live right from then on, whether I ever got out of prison or not. I enrolled in a school program and continued to study the Bible as well. More than a year passed until I had a trial date. By then, I had a problem that I discussed with my father when he came to visit.
1: It's less than a month to your trial. Are you ready?
0: I want to talk about that, Daddy. I'm not going to take the stand.
1: I don't see how you can go to trial without taking the stand. You have to defend yourself.
0: But I might have to say things that aren't true, and I can't do that.
1: Your friends will vouch for you.
0: I know, but I don't want them to do that. The Lord wouldn't approve.
1: Do you want to spend the rest of your life in jail?
0: No.
1: Then take the stand. It's just your word against theirs, Corey. And those men who accused you are not exactly Boy Scouts.
0: Yeah, I know. I'm being told to do whatever to get out of here.
1: Well, there you go.
0: Daddy, I have to live my life in a way that pleases God now. In the end, another believer quoted a scripture to me from Matthew chapter 16, verse 25, and helped me decide. For whosoever will save his life shall lose it, and whosoever will lose his life for my sake shall find it. I pled guilty and was sentenced to 9 years in prison. I served my time with peace of mind and completed my associate degree behind bars. I was released in June of 1995 to a Christian halfway house. It was so good to be free to see and call my parents when I wanted.
2: You have a job already?
0: Yeah, Ma, with a Christian book publisher. God is so good.
2: Oh, yes, he is.
0: We have a Bible study here. I'm going to go to Bible college next year.
2: I'm so proud of you, Corey.
0: I owe it all to Jesus, Ma. You know that. I really appreciate you and Daddy being there for me.
2: I'm just glad you're free.
0: Now it's my turn to help others by being a good example. I graduated from Bible college in the spring of 1999 and planned to go on to grad school in the fall. I'm engaged to a wonderful woman I met at work and am slowly building a relationship with my daughter. Like Paul, I hope to live my life to the glory of God and finish well whatever He has for me to do.
3: Jesus said in John chapter 6, verse 47, Verily, verily, I say unto you, he that believeth on me hath everlasting life. And Corey's testimony reveals how life-changing is that faith in Christ. Jesus came to give us life and life more abundantly. Listening friend, if you would like to receive him now, all you have to do is ask him to save you. In your own words, wherever you are, invite him into your heart and life and thank him for dying on the cross in your place.
4: 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And our address? 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So until next time, unless our Lord returns before then, the doors to Pacific Garden Mission are open night and day. 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
1: Psalm 97. The Lord reigneth, let the earth rejoice, let the multitude of isles be glad thereof. Clouds and darkness are round about him, righteousness and judgment are the habitation of his throne. A fire goeth before him and burneth up his enemies round about. His lightnings enlighten the world, the earth saw and trembled. The hills melted like wax at the presence of the Lord, at the presence of the Lord of the whole earth. The heavens declare his righteousness, and all the people see his glory. Confounded be all they that serve graven images, that boast themselves of idols. Worship him, all ye gods. Zion heard and was glad, and the daughters of Judah rejoiced because of thy judgments, O Lord. For thou, Lord, art high above all the earth. Thou art exalted far above all gods. Ye that love the Lord hate evil. He preserveth the souls of his saints. He delivereth them out of the hand of the wicked. Light is sown for the righteous, and gladness for the upright in heart. Rejoice in the Lord, ye righteous, and give thanks.

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1: You know? It's one of those joints here. Londa?
2: Mm-hmm.
1: 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It's time to change. 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

0: A song. 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His right hand and his holy arm hath gotten him the victory. The Lord hath made known his salvation, his righteousness hath he openly shewed in the sight of the heathen. He hath remembered his mercy and his truth toward the house of Israel. All the ends of the earth have seen the salvation of our God. Make a joyful noise unto the Lord, all the earth. Make a loud noise and rejoice and sing praise. Sing unto the Lord with the harp and the voice of a psalm, with trumpets and sound of cornet make a joyful
1: that
0: noise.
1: That was King James Version with Psalms 98. Coming up, Ayew Brown and Stomp on the Devil.
0: And they that dwell therein. Let the floods clap their hands, let the hills be joyful together before the Lord, for he cometh to judge the earth, with righteousness shall he judge.